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This is the Breakaway Show. Hope you're all doing well out there. Been listening to lots of great music past hour. What did we just hear? We heard a Kasingle. That's right. A brand new Kasingle, believe it or not. Yola Tango doing Herman Hermit's I Got a Dream On. They got a fantastic new album out, stuff like that there. This came with like a little bonus edition of the album. They'll be in Chicago coming up next week on Thursday the 4th, 5th, something like that at the Vic. Definitely check them out. They got the incredible Dave Schramm playing guitar with them on this tour. James McNew learned how to play upright bass. It's going to be a fantastic show. They're doing two sets. Can't wait. Been looking forward to that one for a while. Before that, we heard the fantastic Not Given Lightly by Chris Knox. Picked that up at a really great record store out in Portland, Oregon. What's the name of that store? Exiled Records in Portland. And they had this fantastic Not Given Lightly 10-inch EP from Flying Nun and Communion label that had some different songs on the B-side of the EP that I'd never seen. Really great 10-inch. Before that, what did we hear? Oh, we heard The Way You Touch My Hand by the Revlons. This Friday, Orktober, it's happening. The amazing Ork Records New York, New York box set coming out on Numero Group Records, featuring all of the amazing 7-inches that came out on the Ork Records label, the first punk label out of New York back in the 70s. First Television single, there's an unreleased Feelies 45, Alex Chilton, just so many amazing 45s on that label, a bunch of new unreleased stuff, and the book is arguably one of the most beautiful books that those guys have ever produced. Incredible ephemera, amazing photographs of CBGBs and the whole scene of the mid to late 70s, just phenomenal, phenomenal box set coming out. We heard I Need That Record by the Tweeds. We heard an unreleased Dwight Twilley track, brand new to the world, Shark, on the Hozak record label on a 45. We heard Get the Message by Cirrus Erie. 125 by The Haunted on the Amy label. We heard Crazy Like a Fox, Link Crumwell, a.k.a. Lenny K. Also featured on the Ork Records box set. Previously featured on a great 45 out of the Norton record label. And speaking of Norton Records, we heard a track by Miriam, My Love Is Gone, off her first album. But she has a new one that just came out last week. Looking forward to it coming in the mail. I don't know where it is. It's somewhere in transit via USPS. But that was off her last album, Nobody's Baby, which just cannot recommend enough. Miriam is totally amazing. I hope her and Billy are doing well. And we've got another hour of music here. So I'm going to throw it back to Alan Toussaint here for a second, and we got one more hour, so let's keep the music rolling. Here we go.

Hey everyone, you're listening to The Breakaway Show. Oh man, first show jitters. Thanks for bearing with me. I have a few technical problems, but we're working through it. Everything still sounds great. We got Sir Richard Bishop behind us on a great record he put out with his brother Alan Bishop. We just heard Open Season. The record... The record's called If You Don't Like It, Don't. It's out on the one and only Three Lobed Records. Big shout out to Corey. All the great work he does at Three Lobed. It's a one-man operation out there in North Carolina, and he's just putting out some of the best music. Some of my favorite records on that label. So that's Richard Bishop behind us. Heard a great track, My Home in the Sky, really beautiful, by Greg Brown. And we heard the Ron Michael Hurley track. That was not the song I was wanting to play, but we heard the T song by Michael Hurley. We heard Tired by Home Gas, a record I've been looking for a very, very, very long time. About 8 years I've been looking for that record. And I finally came across it at Mississippi Records, thanks to Eric for putting that out. It had been on the shelf for 2 hours, he said. So I got there just the right time. Before that, we heard What You Call It by Elise Weinberg. And we heard a double shot by the Byrds. It wasn't intended to be a double shot. It was supposed to just hear Wasn't Born to Follow. But we got to hear Got to You as well off the Notorious Byrd Brothers LP. One of my favorite Byrds records. Before that, we heard Travelin' by Jimmy Carter and the Dallas Country Green. And we heard the unreleased Tattalo Day, Bob Dylan, off... That was the bootleg series for Self-Portrait and New Morning. I'm trying to remember what sessions was... Yeah, Tattalo Day was from unreleased song from Self-Portrait. Really looking forward to that new Highway 61 bootleg series. The bootleg series is just kind of just crushing it right now. I mean, they've all been fantastic. The Basement Tapes, the Self-Portrait, New Morning bootleg series, and this upcoming Highway 61 one, and Blonde on Blonde. I mean, it's going to be really great. Looking forward to it. So, we got about 25 minutes left here. We're going to play some new music. And thanks so much for listening. This is The Breakaway Show. And, yeah, lots of great music coming up this last 25. Here we go.

Hey, everybody, you're listening to The Breakaway Show. Behind us right now, Kalon Phil Curran, Detroit Red. We just heard Great Ellington cover Things Ain't What They Used to Be off the fantastic LPs. Cece Taylor, Buell Niedenberg, New York City R&B, features Archie Shepp, Clark Terry, Roswell Rudd, Steve Lacy, Charles Davis, Billy Higgins, Dennis Charles, you know, just a few heavy hitters. Got this record, the great record store, Acme Records, out in Milwaukee. Whole record is just fantastic. Just, Cecil Taylor just really swings on this one in a really beautiful way. And before that, East of Us, UZ, Pat Patrick and the baritone saxophone Ratune. It's the album Sound Advice. It was originally issued on Sun Ra's Saturn label, super rare, and finally got reissued on the Art Yard label, which is out of the UK. These are going like hotcakes. That's right, hotcakes. They're moving really fast on CD and LP, so be on the lookout for those. What do we got? We got a minute left. It's been great. This is the first Breakaway Show. We'll be back every Tuesday from 7 to 9 p.m. Looking forward to sharing lots of music with you. Got through these first show jitters. I think I got the signal flow figured out. So I'm going to leave it to Phil Curran here. Thanks for listening. 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

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We're going to get into some yacht rock today in the show, maybe some blue-eyed soul. And I know a lot of people have gotten into the yacht rock thing, and you know, you think of Steely Dan and Christopher Cross and a bunch of those great 70s groups. There's also a ton of it that ran under the radar, so that's what I'm going to play for you today. We started off with Al Nobrega with Island Company. That song was called Breakaway. That's actually from a pretty rare Hawaiian LP that came out in 1981. So if you like that, you'll probably like the rest of the show. I usually go through and stick to a theme during each show, and I'll introduce every track or at least tell you what it is after it plays. Never leave you hanging. So, let's get into it. I don't like to do a lot of talking. Let's play another Hawaii song, actually. This is Greg Yoder with Dreamer in Love.

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The Harbor Country Radio Network coming at you from two different locations. The Rare Groove Show's in full effect here. We're playing some blue-eyed soul, yacht rock, 70s type stuff. Hopefully you're digging it. That last group was called Crack. No K in the crack. C-R-A-C. That was a song called You're Everything to Me. And that's from a really rare album produced in Syracuse, New York from 1974. Previous to that was a German group from 1979 that was called Arapasis. And that song was called To the West Coast. That's another super obscurity. That's sort of what we're about here on the Rare Groove Show, digging up stuff you're not going to hear elsewhere. So we're going to keep rolling. Up next, another group from New York. This is Hocus Pocus with Can't Wait for Love.

All right, we're taking a cruise through America here, listening to some yacht rock and blue-eyed soul from the 70s. This is the Rare Groove Show on Radio Harbor Country. That last group was from Pennsylvania, and that was called Sometimes by Penn Central, 1978 that came out. Previous to that, we were in Maryland from 1977. The group's called Holland's Ferry, and that song's Take My Love. And we're sort of going to head down the coast here. Up next from Georgia, this is Robert Lester Folsom with April Suzanne from 1977.

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We're getting a little yachty tonight with some yacht rock, blue-eyed soul, some other funky rarities. That last group was the Ferry Brothers with Till Morning Comes. That's another obscure track from 1977. Previous to that, another group from Georgia who you've probably heard of, but maybe not that particular song. That was Starbuck with A Fool in Line. Going to switch it over to the West Coast a little bit now. As you can imagine, California was the center of the yacht rock universe back then, basically. Got a couple cool tracks to play from that part of the country. Let's start with the Reed Brothers. That's R-H-E-A-D Brothers. And this is their song, Woman of Soul, from 77.

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Getting into some rare yacht rock and blue-eyed soul tonight. That was a group called Love Transfusion, and that song was called Stands to Reason. That's from a really cool Numeral Records compilation called W2NG. They're also mining some of the same stuff that I like. Can't recommend Numeral Group enough. Check them out. Great, great stuff. Previous to that was some Oregon yacht rock, almost more soul, I guess you'd call that. It's Mark J. and Freeway with No More. So, we're going to jump across the ocean a bit for some classic yacht rock. You'd think this actually was from California, this next song, but it's actually from an English group. If you ever prowl thrift stores, you've seen this record cover, you'll know exactly what I'm talking about. This is a group called Charlie from their Lines LP. This song is called L.A. Dreamer.

0: Okay, that does it for the Rare Groove Show tonight. Thanks for joining us. That last group was Sherbet from Australia. That song was called How's That? Hope you enjoyed the show. Once again, I've left myself up against the clock, so I am signing off. Thanks for listening.
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4: Are the beneficiaries, the seers, the gifted blues, communicating through telepathy, we found objects, fragile hematite hearts, carrying the keys to the universe, the trailblazers who dare to consider breathing and building beyond the clouds.

This is Christian Hill, director of God Said Give Them Drum Machines, the story of Detroit Techno.

Yo, we just gonna go down this rabbit hole of tracks that I've come across in making this film. So, let's just sit on back, turn it up,

This track right here is called Star Children of Orion off the Crystal City is Alive LP by the Beneficiaries. That's Jeff Mills, Eddie Folks, and the fabulous Jessica Care Moore. What up, though?

Back to back to back. Fire. Yo, that last track was the homie Big Strick with Big Face Paper Chase. Before that, DJ Hieroglyphic Because of Detroit off her EP, Parallel Shifting. And before that, the biggest homie, the godfather, Model 500, Juan Atkins, Standing in Tomorrow. This right here, Scan 7, Sunday afternoon. Nothing but fire. This is Christian Hill, and I want to thank the Chandeliers for having me. But let's go.

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And in particular, John Dixon, you know,

0: Yeah, really feeling that last track, Stolen Memories by Delano Smith. Prior to that was the Detroit Upright by my partner in crime, Patrice Scott. This track right here is DJ Remarkable, I'm in Trouble, off that Detroit Love Volume 3, mixed by YG. What up, though? Yo, we just gonna keep banging.
1: I lie.
0: Go ahead, Remarkable.

0: hangers, chandeliers, thanks for riding with me. We still got another hour of nothing but Detroit hits. This is a classic remakes and NDA ATL retakes. This is Never Too Much by the mastermind Kai Alsay with the god Rashawn Patterson on vocals. I hope you've enjoyed the music thus far, because coming up, we've got a little Omar S, a little Reggie Dokes, a little Floor Plan, a little Moody Man, a little Guy's Son. So don't touch that dial. It's more fire to come. Come on back.
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go over some basic tips and tricks on how to get your full pole dose. So full dives to be fuller, and then we're also going to talk about different ways of propagating them, which I love to talk about philodendron now, and then also just some different ways on staking them up, because when you stake them up, the leaves grow bigger. This is getting really heavy, so...

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0: 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Here comes a flock of wah-wahs.
1: 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wah, wah, wah, wah, wah, wah, wah, wah, wah, wah, wah, wah, wah, wah, wah, wah, wah, wah, wah, wah, wah, wah, wah, wah, wah, wah, wah, wah, wah, wah, wah, wah, wah, wah, wah, wah, wah, wah, wah, wah, wah, wah, wah, wah, wah, wah, wah

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I was sitting here to get the evidence on you. Unfortunately, you are doing this to yourself with your religions, with your philosophy, and with your thoughts and the way you treat each other. You don't treat each other right. But you know, I've been watching you, and the Creator been watching you, the devil been watching you, Lucifer been watching you, and I'm watching you. I was too busy watching you to see if I could find anything good in you. You know what? I think I can't. Maybe in 30 days that's all you got. The man always give you some time. I'm going to give you some time too. I'm looking for the pure heart. I got 30 days to look for. If I can't find me no pure heart, I'm going to get rid of your motherfucking ass. I'm going to get rid of you. Because you are no credit to God. You ain't no credit to this country. You ain't no credit to nobody. Not even to yourself. Now you need to change. And the same thing I'm saying here, I'm going to say it on National Hookup and International Hookup, so the world will know that you ain't what you seem to be. You're spirit people. You need to change yourself and do what your spirit tells you to do, even if it's wrong. Because the spirit thinks different from the mind. And of course, if you rise on your feet, that revolution is just you. Then that might be wrong to the world. So what? I mean, the first law of nature is that you survive. You can't say you're righteous. I got the goods on you. I don't be looking for this creator to test everything y'all doing. Now I got all that evidence on y'all of what you've been doing. And, you know, I'm in person. God might be well with you, but I'm in person. And I see everything you're doing, and I hear everything you're saying. And furthermore, I can reach your minds. I can reach your mind what you're going to be thinking 20 years from today and tell you what you're going to do and what you're going to be. But you don't change, you know. You're just like a tree standing by the water. You should not be moved. But I'm going to move your ass. Because, you know, fire will make anything. And that's what I'm giving you now, some fire. Now, I got something to offer the whole world. At first, I had something to offer black people. But I know good and well they're going to sleep with Jesus. So I went out to the world. I went out there to all them different nations. And I played everywhere. And they have given me credit for what I'm doing. I got to everybody but one somebody, black folks in America. They so busy over their religions and their politics, they can't see me. You know, when I went to Africa, I was so astonished. The headline said, Africa kills its leaders. Now, I wouldn't be part of nothing like that because I'm a leader, you know. So the government of the people for other people is not talking about me because I'm a leader. And I'm of the government of the leaders for the leaders and by the leaders. I'm of the government for the creator, of the creator and by the creator. I'm not of this government of the people because the people, like I said, they don't know their ass from a hole in the ground.

0: 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Sparrow, have you practiced the most popular bird songs for the year?
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0: Catchy. 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
0: He's late every morning. Okay. Squirrel.
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0: 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Thank you very kindly. Good evening, ladies and gentlemen. Thank you.
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0: 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The Michigan Natural Features Inventory has a new online tool called Rare Species Explorer. It's a great way to search for a rare plant or animal and determine the best time to see them. Along with a picture, there is a description of the habitat. Landowners may appreciate suggestions on how to manage the habitat of their rare plant or species. From the banks of the Glean, this is Peg Coring.
1: You know, one of the most beautiful things in life is when a boy finds the girl he loves. 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

My family has traditions. I've heard them 1,000 times. My relatives were not excessively bright. They love to go off on missions to rather peculiar climes and lead the wretched heathen to the light. A few of them got beaten up. In course of these rampages, my great-aunt Maud got eaten up while singing Rock of Ages. These family expeditions admittedly are a bore, but there is just one uncle that I positively adore. Poor Uncle Harry wanted to be a missionary, so he took a ship and sailed away. This visionary, hotly pursued by dear Aunt Mary, found a South Sea isle on which to stay. The natives greeted them kindly and invited them to dine on yams and crabs and human hams and vintage coconut wine, the taste of which was filthy, but the after effects divine. Poor Uncle Harry got a bit gay and longed to tarry. This Aunt Mary couldn't quite allow. She lectured him severely on a number of church affairs, but when she'd gone to bed, he made her get away down the stairs, for he longed to find the answer to a few of the maiden's prayers. Uncle Harry's not a missionary now. Poor Uncle Harry, after a chat with dear Aunt Mary, thought the time had come to make a row. He lined up all the older girls in one of the local sheds, and while he was reviling them and tearing himself to shreds, they took their mother hubbards off and tied them around their heads. Uncle Harry's not a missionary now. He's all

uncle was just a seeker, a dreamer sincerely blessed of this, there couldn't be a shadow of doubt. The fact that his flesh was weaker than even Aunt Mary guessed took even her some time to figure out. In all those languid latitudes, the atmosphere's exotic. To take up moral attitudes would be too idiotic. Though nobody could be meeker than Uncle had been before, I'll bet today he's giving way at practically every pore. Poor Uncle Harry, having become a missionary, found the natives' morals rather crude. He and Aunt Mary swiftly imposed an arbitrary ban upon them shopping in the nude. Now, they all considered this silly, and they didn't take it well. They burnt his boots and several suits and wrecked the mission hotel. They also burnt his Macintosh, which made a disgusting smell. Poor Uncle Harry, after some words with dear Aunt Mary, called upon the chiefs for a powwow. Now, they didn't brandish knives at him. They really were awfully sweet. They made concerted dives at him and offered him things to eat. But when they threw their wives at him, he had to admit defeat. Uncle Harry's not a missionary now. Poor dear Aunt Mary, though it was revolutionary, thought her time had come to take a bow. Poor Uncle Harry looked at her, in whom he had placed his trust. His very last illusion broke and crumbled away to dust. For she placed a flower behind her ear and frankly exposed her bust. Uncle Harry's not a missionary now. He's left the island.

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Welcome to the Glorious Glean and a new tool to help you learn about Michigan's more than 600 rare plants and animals, along with their habitat and management needs. The Michigan Natural Features Inventory has a new online tool called Rare Species Explorer. It's a great way to search for a rare plant or animal and determine the best time to see them. Along with a picture, there is a description of the habitat. Landowners may appreciate suggestions on how to manage the habitat of their rare plant or species. From the banks of the Glean, this is Peg Coring.

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I was in the third grade. They let us out of school. I'll never forget it.

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Welcome to the Glorious Glean, and a new tool to help you learn about Michigan's more than 600 rare plants and animals, along with their habitat and management needs. The Michigan Natural Features Inventory has a new online tool called Rare Species Explorer. It's a great way to search for a rare plant or animal and determine the best time to see them. Along with a picture, there is a description of the habitat. Landowners may appreciate suggestions on how to manage the habitat of their rare plant or species. From the banks of the Glean, this is Peg Coring.

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It's a great way to search for a rare plant or animal and determine the best time to see them. 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

0: came a long way crazy. Seems to abuse this racism's baby, and it's wild. Die, N-word, die, but I want to live. Let's
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Welcome to the Glorious Galene, and an answer to your question about what those blue jays are doing in your yard. You may have seen a blue jay pick up, peck, and then throw something down. Then you see the blue jay go on to another object in your yard. What's that blue jay doing? This behavior is typical of caching food or testing the food that's stored. At times, blue jays mix up and hide stones instead of nuts. The blue jay picks up and pecks to see if the object is food and if it can be eaten or needs to be discarded. You may also see blue jays break up and tear food into smaller pieces before eating it. From the banks of the Galene, this is Peg Coring-Cishon.

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1: Well, good morning. I'm Jamel, and I brought my mix. And today I think I'm going to lean a little on the blues. And I'm going to start this out with Allison Joy Williams and Listen Up Close.

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Well, today I'm leaning on the blues, and I'm going to just continue this right along with Jay Edwards and Come On In The Bedroom.

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On this day in baseball history, May 19th, 1910, Cy Young wins his 500th game as the Cleveland Naps beat the Washington Senators 5-4 in 11 innings. He is the only pitcher in Major League history to ever reach this milestone. This Day in Baseball History is brought to you by the Biggest Little Baseball Museum, located on Three Oaks' magnificent Quarter Mile, and a proud supporter of Radio Harbor Country.

What if you didn't care about being on the fast track? 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
1: 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DJ Evad Sivad, where you never know what you're going to hear next. 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Hope you tune in.

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Welcome to the Glorious Glean, and a new tool to help you learn about Michigan's more than 600 rare plants and animals, along with their habitat and management needs. 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It's a great way to search for a rare plant or animal and determine the best time to see them. Along with a picture, there is a description of the habitat. Landowners may appreciate suggestions on how to manage the habitat of their rare plant or species. From the banks of the Glean, this is Peg Coring.

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0: 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It's for the best.
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1: Welcome to the Glorious Glean, and a new tool to help you learn about Michigan's more than 600 rare plants and animals, along with their habitat and management needs. 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Along with a picture, there is a description of the habitat. 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

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And this is Mashed Potato Time. I'm DJ Karen. Thanks for joining me.

It is mashed potato time and listening to some classic Nuggets Garage there from The Remains. That was Don't Look Back from 1966. Ahead of that, here in mashed potato time, we heard some stuff from Jimmy Ruffin. That was the song Heart, B-side to Don't Feel Sorry for Me from 1961. And let's see, Annie Philippe, a French singer doing a cover of Baby Love, of course. French Supremes cover there from 1965. A really great instrumental from Hank Marr in there called The Out Crowd. He did a lot of good soul jazz stuff. That was the B-side to White House Party, which, I'm sure I'll find a good instance to play that side another time here. That one from 66. And before that, we heard Mama Rock from Johnny Scat Brown. Not much scatting in there. Not really sure how he got that nickname, as far as I can tell. But that one, Mama Rock from 1958. Some really great early rock and roll here on Mashed Potato Time. You're tuned in with me, your host, Karen. I'm here with you guys every week, playing you my favorites from mostly 50s and 60s. Got some 40s, actually, to play for you today from the specialty label. So stay tuned for that. But I've got a lot in store for you today. Usually I'm playing soul, girl group, garage, etc. And so there's a lot of that and more. I just did some travels for the past couple of weeks. I was in Houston and Mexico City and New York City, so got tons of records that I got on my travels. Not a ton from Mexico, unfortunately, but I loved the city. I will be back, so if you know of some good spots to go crate digging, definitely hit me up. Let's see. KarenTheDJ@gmail.com if you really want to get in touch and let me know those details. Anyhow, let's see what I have queued up for you guys next. This is a girl group one that I've had for a while, actually. This is not a new one. I'm going to play some more new vinyl in the next set after this one, but I just love this one. It's I think it's a girl group out of New York City, the J-Nets, this song of theirs, Sally Go Round the Roses. It's just kind of eerie almost. It's very quiet. So anyway, here on Mashed Potato Time, the J-Nets.

Well, oh well. Oh, good title. Good song. Tiny Bradshaw and his orchestra there from the King label. That one from 1950, and it's the B-side to a song which I wish was a little more aggressive, but is sadly a ballad called I Hate You. Oh, man. But it's still a good one. Both sides of that, I should say. Boyd Bennett and his Rockets. That was... plan that, but that was also King Records there. Boyd Bennett and his Rockets with Right Around the Corner. That one from 1956. A little rougher on that vinyl, but, you know, still got to spin that. Still good. The Renegades ahead of that. That was a new one that I just picked up in Houston the other week. That was a reissue, but it's, let's see, I Was There, the name of that tune. I think it was previously unreleased, and Cadillac is on the other side, so I'll spin that at some point too. That one from 1964, I believe. And from 63, right ahead of that, the Jeanettes with a great song, Sally Go Round the Roses. It's just so odd that it's very quiet, and then it suddenly ramps up for the chorus, but it also kind of just sounds like they're all singing super far away. So anyway, kind of weird sound on that one, but I love it. It's kind of weirdly haunting, even though it's somewhat upbeat. Anyway, you are tuned into Mashed Potato Time. I'm your host here. My name's Karen, and I'm with you guys every week, spinning you my faves and new acquisitions all the time. I'm always hitting up record stores wherever I go in the world. I do love to travel, so I like picking up stuff from wherever. So I have a lot more stuff that I picked up, I think mostly in Houston, that I brought with me this week. I always have to have the step of buying the record, getting it home, cleaning the record because they're all dusty 45s. And by the time I get to that, you know, then I can eventually play it on the show. So I've got some that I brought with me today. I'll probably bring some next time as well. So stay tuned as always for more fun stuff coming up. I am going to play something from Aretha Franklin, who of course passed away recently, sadly, and so we got to hear something from the Queen coming up. So that is next here on Mashed Potato Time. I'm going to spin it for you right after these quick few messages.

Ah, the iCats here on Mashed Potato Time. That one, Find My Baby, the name of that tune from 1961. Ahead of that, a new one for me that was from Katie Love and the Four Shades of Black on Muscle Shoals. Is it just called Muscle Shoals label? Muscle Shoals Sound. Number 100. Just picked that one up in Houston as well the other week, so had to spin that. The other side is much more upbeat, but that is for some reason. The A side, It Hurts So Good. Also a good tune, though. Let's see. In there as well, we heard from Odds and Ends, the name of that group. Who Could Doubt My Love? That one from 1972, so squeezing into the 70s in this set a little bit, because the one before that is kind of a guilty pleasure of mine. Chairman of the Board, I just love this one. It's so, so positive and happy. You Got Me Dangling on a String, or at least the tune itself is, from 1970. That one on Invictus Records. And then starting off that set, had to play some Aretha Franklin from Aretha Now, her record from 1968. That was Hello Sunshine. Nice tune for Aretha, who sadly passed away, I think it was the 16th of August here. And, of course, very sad about the Queen leaving us. I took a trip to Detroit last summer, and we just happened upon a free show, seeing Aretha play at an outdoor festival. I forget which it was, but it was in June of 2017, and it ended up being her last show in Detroit, which was really special. The mayor of the city gave her the key to the city. Reverend Jesse Jackson was there, and Freda Payne was also there. So it was quite a show. She was in this white gown that was like a wedding dress almost. Anyway, it was pretty amazing to kind of stumble upon that. So that is definitely a memory that I will cherish. So RIP to Aretha. And speaking of Freda Payne, I'm going to play some of her next. I have this record that is of her on Impulse Records when she was kind of doing more of a jazz thing. So this is early Freda Payne, 1963. And this tune we are going to hear is called It's Time. It's right here on Mashed Potato Time.

Mashed Potato Time here, and music from The Troop, T-R-O-U-P. That was I'm Going Away from 1966. Ahead of that, we heard a new one for me, a new acquisition, a 45-bit of vinyl. That was Clifford King, I Want to Jump With You, Baby. Actually, there's no I in there. Just Want to Jump With You, Baby. From 1960, and this looks to be a repress, I think, done by the good folks at Crypt Records. So, picked up a couple of those, which are very, very nice, just recently in Houston. Ahead of that, we heard from the Palms doing a nice doo-wop number, Diane, Die, with a long pause, Anne, like that, from 1957. And starting off that set, the great Freda Payne on not her first single, I don't think, but it's from her first album. This was a 45 that had Sweet September on one side, and It's Time is what we heard from 1963. So early stuff on the Impulse record label. So if you know that label, it's mostly jazz. So that was a much more jazzy time for her. But either way, I love her. I love her voice. Great stuff from Freda Payne there. You are tuned in to Mashed Potato Time. I'm your host, Karen. I'm with you every week, spinning you my favorite stuff, and it's always something different. So you might hear blues like we just heard, some garage, girl group. We are going to hear some more girl groups definitely in today's set, and of course soul and just early R&B in general. So this next one I am going to play for you guys is because it's definitely the fair season. It's kind of the end of summer here. I know that the Minnesota State Fair is very big and is going on. So I'm going to play you guys At the County Fair by The Impressions. Right up here next. 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

Mashed Potato Time here, and that was music from a French singer simply named Elsa, which it looks like is not at all in her real name, so I don't know. Someone at the record label just decided to do that for her, or production company, I should say. That was a tune called Écoute from 1967. Very mod sounding there. Ahead of that, we heard from a girl group called the Ragdolls, which were a Bob Crewe production. Apparently, they are his attempt at making a female version of the Four Seasons, if you couldn't kind of tell there. But that it's just a great tune with some great harmonies in there. Dusty is the name of that one from 1964. Ahead of that, we heard from Freddie Gorman, Just For You, from 61. And the Impressions started off that set with a tune called At the County Fair. Playing that one because 'tis the season, let's say, for county fairs and whatnot. That one from 1958, the B-side to The Gift of Love, and that was certainly, 58 would have definitely been the Jerry Butler era of the Impressions. Love that stuff. You are tuned into Mashed Potato Time. I'm your host, Karen. I am here with you guys every week. And thanks so much for tuning in and hanging out with me today for yet another edition of Mashed Potato Time. You never know what you're going to hear here. And let's see what I have next for you guys. This one is some Spanish garage. This one is called Nothing. It's called Nothing, simply Nothing. They sound very Birds-like. It's from Juan and Junior here on Mashed Potato Time.

Mashed Potato Time, and that one from Roy Milton and his Solid Senders. That one from the Specialty label, and that one from 1945. Sounds pretty rockin', though. Milton's Boogie, the name of that tune. Ahead of that, we heard a tune from Farrell Duncan that was Flying Saucer Rocket. Great, great little instrumental number from him. And ahead of that, a very, that was very much of a downer song. The Pattons with I'm Gonna Jump Girl and saying I'm literally gonna die. It's not very happy or uplifting, but, he's telling the truth. That's how he feels. From 1966. That one from the Pattons. Ahead of that, we heard some surfy stuff from Newport Nomads. That was the Harem Bells from 1963. And out of Spain, we heard Juan and Junior doing a tune called Nothing. That was the B-side to The Chase from 1967. You're tuned in to Mashed Potato Time, and thanks so much for hanging out with me today. It is always, always fun to spin you stuff from kind of all over the place. It's always, always fun for me. I hope it is for you, too. Next up, I have some music for you from the Quintones, and probably have a few more, or at least one more, I think, new acquisition that I picked up recently in Houston. Another one of those that I had just played was that Flying Saucer Rocket tune. Also picked that one up in Houston the other week at Sig's Lagoon. Kind of a tiki, somewhat themed, I think slightly themed record store, but very cool stuff. They have tiki mugs and everything, so if that is what you're into, slight little plug for them here on Mashed Potato Time. All right, we are going to hear from the Quintones right here on Mashed Potato Time, right after these few quick messages.

Ain't that right? That one from Bryce Cofield out of Los Angeles. That one, Ain't That Right, from 1966 here on Mashed Potato Time. Ahead of that, we heard a very lazy response song, I will say, because it's almost literally all of the lyrics slightly transposed, and that's about it. That one, I'm Mr. Big Stuff, the response to Mr. Big Stuff from Gene Knight. This one by Jimmy Hicks. I don't know. I don't have too much to say about that other than it's pretty faithful to it, hence quite lazy. There were a lot of those that happened. I could probably do an entire show of just response songs. But it might get kind of boring. Who knows? Maybe I'll do it someday. But that one, just had to play that because it's just so silly. Ahead of that, we heard a great one from Lenny Capello and the Dots. That was a song called Cotton Candy from 1958. You might be enjoying some cotton candy this summer. Maybe you have already. Maybe if you haven't yet, check out your local fair, carnival, circus, etc. And enjoy the summer as it dwindles to a close soon. But let's not talk about that sad stuff yet. Part-Time Love, we heard before that from Singin' Sammy Ward. And There'll Be No Sorrow, a nice little ballad from the Quintones, that one from 1961. You're tuned in to Mashed Potato Time, and my name's Karen. I'm your host here every week. I bring you these songs that I've curated into shows weekly for you. If you like what you hear and maybe you want to hear other shows, or if you missed the beginning of this one and you want to just start right over and not miss a beat, literally, you can check out Mixcloud.com and just search for Mashed Potato Time. Separate words there, and you will find many, many archived shows that I've done over the last several months. What is it, years now that I've been doing this? Man. Anyway, you can find great stuff there if you want to keep tuning in and hearing more stuff. Just keep tuned in right now. I've got a little less than 15 minutes left of the show, so some good stuff coming up for you, including this one from the girl group or girl garage band, I should say, The Bells. This one is Come Back here on Mashed Potato Time.

do the spoiler there. A new one from my ears, at least in terms of that dance. Not sure what that is. The spoiler, Eddie Perel from 1967 on the Stax label. Ahead of that, we heard from Jerry Towns, Three Sides to a Triangle. Kind of another eerie backing vocals in that one. And let's see, The Abandoned, a Chicago garage group. That was Come On Mary from 1966. And a female garage group starting off that set, The Bells with a Ripper. I love that one. Come Back from 1966. You have been listening to Mashed Potato Time once again. It has been another week with me, Karen, and I hope to hope that you will be hearing me soon on another edition of Mashed Potato Time. I'm here with you guys every week, and once again, if you like what you hear and you want to listen to more of these shows in the archive, just check out mixcloud.com, where you can find archived shows of Mashed Potato Time. That's all you have to search for is just the title, Mashed Potato Time, and tons will show up, giving you hours and hours of listening enjoyment. So check that out if you do like what you hear. And as always, come back and keep tuning in to me. So thanks for being with me, and I will see you guys next time. Let's see what I am going to play for you as we head out. This one is a favorite of mine. It's from, let's see, it's a long, their names are long only because it's just their full ones, with Messieurs Richard de Bordeaux and Daniel Beretta. And it's from 1970, La Drogue. And it's quite psychedelic here on Mashed Potato Time. And we'll see you next time.

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2: 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I'm Edgar Wilberry. Sitting next to me, my cousin in music extraordinaire. We call him the Big O. He is
3: Orville Wilberry.
2: Orville Wilberry, how you doing, Big O?
3: I am good. How you loving this weather, man?
2: Oh, hey, man. Is it warm or what?
3: Oh, yeah.

0: San Diego, Ceuta, Algarve, Portugal. Yes, Portugal, wherever you are. Thanks for tuning us in. Hey, the weekend begins now, so if you're just getting off work or rolling into town, grab a coldie, turn it up and listen to some great music from
1: all over the planet.
0: I'd like to thank each of our underwriters who are scattered throughout Harbor Country, Watermark Brewing Company in Stevensville.
2: Thank you.
0: Journeyman Distillery in Three Oaks.
2: Thank you.
0: And Timothy's Restaurant in Union Pier.
2: Thank you.
0: Really appreciate you guys.
2: As always, thank you for your support.
0: Starting the night off, it was the first song off their debut album that came out in 1963. The UK album name was Please Please Me. The US album title was called Introducing the Beatles. It was the first song on side one on both albums. Written by Lennon and McCartney. It's I Saw Her Standing There on All Over the Planet.
3: One, two, three.

0: I Saw Her Standing There from 1963, the Beatles' debut album. Little Planetoid O to start the night off. In an interview, McCartney said, she was just 17. I had written that and then never been a beauty queen. And when I showed it to John, he screamed with laughter and said, "You're joking about that line, aren't you?" According to McCartney, we came up with, "You know what I mean," after that line. So she was just 17, you know what I mean, which was good because you really don't know what they mean, but it makes you think about what they're saying.
1: Oh, yeah.
0: Anyway, it would be the first of many big hits off their debut album, The Beatles, starting the night off on All Over the Planet. Hey, we're live here, 106.7 WRHCLP and 93.5 WRHZLP in Boomtown Studio. All Over the Planet is who we are. Show 576, I'm Edgar Wilbury. Next to me, my cousin in music extraordinaire. We call him the Big O. He is...
1: Orville Wilbury.
0: Woo-hoo. Show 576, my brother. Good to see you, man.
1: Good to see you, too. How's your week been?
0: It's been good. It's been good. Boy, it warmed up today.
1: Yeah, it did. And it did.
0: It was a heck of a storm last night.
1: That's going to be a heck of a storm tonight from what I hear. We'll see.
0: Hey, we got a little theme tonight, too. We're doing the first song.
1: First cuts and why. I'm giving reasons why.
0: Oh, okay. The first song off the album.
1: Yep.
0: That's what we're doing. Side A.
1: Yep.
0: Side one, song one.
1: Yep, exactly.
0: What do you got for starters?
1: Well, back in the mid-2010s, I still had DirecTV. And they used to have a show called Guitar Center Sessions. I'm not sure if they still do or not, because it's been about 10 years or more since we cut the cord from cable and satellites and switched over to antenna for free TV. Anyway, the goal of that show was to provide artists of all genres with a national primetime television platform to get their music to the largest audience possible. Independent artists needed more support, and Guitar Center was happy to provide it, whether with their TV series, podcast, magazine, or weekly radio shows. They aimed to invest in the future of music by supporting the many inspiring artists who were paving the way for the next generation of music makers. So on this one particular show, I discovered Frank Turner. He is an English punk and folk singer-songwriter from Meonstoke, Hampshire. He began his career as the vocalist of a post-hardcore band called Millendead, and then embarked on a primarily acoustic-based solo career following the band's split in 2005. In the studio and during live performances, Turner was accompanied by his backing band, The Sleeping Souls, which consists of Ben Lloyd on guitar and mandolin, Tarrant Anderson on bass, Matt Nasir on piano and mandolin, and Callum Green on drums. From his album, Tape Deck Heart, this is Frank Turner with Recovery on All Over the Planet.

0: Recovery by Frank Turner. That was the first song I heard by him while flipping channels on satellite TV back in the mid-2010s. It was described as a breakup album. Tape Deck Heart was written and recorded following the collapse of a long-term relationship. He stated, "There's a lot of stuff on this record about loss and failure in relationships, about what happens when something that was supposed to be timeless runs out of time. It was shortly after hearing that song that I began to start using some of the streaming services. Because up until the mid-2010s, I was still, you know, CDs, cassettes. Heck, I was still even playing 8-tracks back then."
1: What is streaming? No, yeah, but it's weird when you jump into that. I mean, you do 8-tracks, cassettes, albums.
0: Vinyl. I still had a reel-to-reel player. Yeah. I let that go about 5 years ago.
1: And then somebody says, well, why don't you just stream it?
0: Why don't you check out these streaming services. And it's like, oh, wow, there is a lot out there to find. But you know what? You're lucky, folks, because you're listening to free, commercial-free radio right now on 106.7 and 93.5 WRHC and WRHC FM with my buddy, my cousin, Edgar. I'm Orville. Let's keep it going.
1: Oh, that was great, dude. Hey, this next tune comes from the Animals' fourth studio album that was released in January of 1966. Written by Jerry Goffin and Carole King. Yes, the Carole King of Tapestry. Here's the first cut off that Animalization album. It's Don't Bring Me Down, the Animals, on All Over the Planet.
0: Give me 1 second. I picked up Don't Bring Me Down ELO, so keep going.
1: Okay, all right.
2: Hey, we're live here.
1: Hey, we are live in the studio, that's for sure. Well, you know, Carole King, I was surprised at how many records or how many songs she's written over the years, and I'll tell you about that after this song. It's Eric Burdon and the Animals with Don't Bring Me Down on All Over the Planet.

0: The Animals with Don't Bring Me Down, written by Jeff Flynn. No, just kidding.
1: Smart Alec.
0: Co-written by Carole King, and most people think of Tapestry when they hear her name, but she wrote or co-wrote 180.

0: Smart Alec.
1: Co-written by Carole King. And most people think of Tapestry when they hear her name. But, she wrote or co-wrote 118 songs that charted on the Billboard Hot 100 during the latter half of the 20th century.
0: She was an amazing songwriter.
1: 118 songs. Don't Bring Me Down, being one of those 118 songs. That was Eric Burdon and the Animals from 1966. I remember it well. I was three.
0: Liar.
1: Let's keep it rolling, man. What do you got up next?
0: Kiko. It's the sixth album by the Mexican-American rock group Los Lobos. With the exception of La Bamba's 2 million units sold, Kiko sold more units, vinyl, CDs, cassettes, than any other album in their 46-year career of original songs. Roughly 450,000 units were sold worldwide. It was released on May 26, 1992. Now, in the mid-90s, I worked with some of the local mobile DJs playing weddings and events. And at one of the weddings I did, it was a Tex-Mex blend of music for both of the families. So the bride's family had brought along a lot of the music because as a mobile DJ, I wasn't versed in that genre, so I appreciate them bringing it. This album, Kiko by Los Lobos, really appealed to everyone. So after the event, I went out and bought it. So here is the first track from that album, Kiko. This is Los Lobos with Dreamin' Blue on All Over the Planet.

0: Dreamin' Blue by Los Lobos from their album Pico. A year after that album's release, Los Lobos performed a version of the song on that album called Kiko and the Lavender Moon as Elmo and the Lavender Moon on the PBS series Sesame Street, and that brings back a lot of memories from when my daughter was born. We didn't know what we were going to have, so we decided on a theme for the baby's room, and it was Elmo. Figured red color, perfect for boy or girl, whatever. So that song, that whole album just brings back a lot of great memories for me. And did I happen to mention to you I'm going to be a grandparent?
1: Yeah, congratulations.
0: Yeah, I can't wait, man. I'm so looking forward to it.
1: And they're not going to tell you if it's boy or girl.
0: No, they're not going to tell us.
1: It's going to be an Elmo.
0: They're going to find out.
1: It's going to be an Elmo.
0: Well, it's going to be spoiled with a lot of Elmo gifts. What you got for me next?
1: Hey, in 1977, Bob Seger was out in Los Angeles and was just beginning to record Stranger in Town. He had a house out in the Hollywood Hills. He could see the city from his house. There in the Hollywood Hills, just driving along, and then suddenly he started saying, Hollywood nights, Hollywood hills, above all the lights, Hollywood nights. It just came right into his head, he said. And I quote him, so I turned right around and drove home, and I'm singing this in my head thinking, don't forget it, don't forget it, don't turn the radio on. I get home and I sing it into my little cassette recorder. Okay, that's a good start. It's high energy and it's going to be fun. And the girls are going to sing it like crazy. And the girls were Laura Creamer and Sean Murphy. I've been singing with these gals for the last 38 years, he said, and they're just going to love it. As he kept working on the song, model Cheryl Teagues was on the cover of Time magazine.
0: Ooh.
1: And then Seger came up with the scenario of a Midwest guy meeting a Los Angeles model. It's the first cut off that LP. It's Hollywood Nights. Bob Seger and the Silver Bullet Band on All Over the Planet.

0: It was the second single released off his 10th studio album called Stranger in Town. Bob Seger and the Silver Bullet Band with Hollywood Nights. I remember getting that album when I was quite young and just putting that that first song on and just saying, oh, man, this is going to be great. And that entire album, it was after the Night Moves album. We said, how can anything be as good as that Night Moves album? And then, hell, he comes up with this stuff. And Still the Same was the first single released off that album.
1: Yep.
0: And then we've got Tonight was the Slow Ballad, which was the third one released. But that whole album is great. And Old Time Rock and Roll, of course, which we'll never play that on a song because they play it everywhere. They play it everywhere.
1: It's still a great song,
0: yeah,
1: though.
0: Yeah. Let's keep it rolling, man. Way to go, O.
1: Bill and Ted's Excellent Adventure. Excellent! It's a 1989 American science fiction comedy film directed by Stephen Herrick and written by Chris Matheson and Ed Solomon. It was the first installment of the Bill and Ted franchise, starring Keanu Reeves, Alex Winter, and George Carlin. It follows Bill and Ted, who travel through time to assemble historical figures for their high school history presentation. In my opinion, it's a great comedy. Now, I like movie soundtracks. No, I love movie soundtracks. This one has one of the funkiest opening songs that starts out the film. From the soundtrack of Bill and Ted's Excellent Adventure, this is Big Pig with Breakaway on All Over the Planet.

0: Breakaway by Australian band Big Pig. The song was written by Michael Butler and Gary Zeckley. It's about freedom and fighting against destiny. And like, here's a planetoid, like many other Big Pig songs, Breakaway features plentiful drums and percussion, but no guitars. Nada. Zilch. Zippo.
1: That's pretty weird.
0: Yeah. Speaking of weird.
1: Couldn't find a guitarist.
0: No. Edgar, what you got for me next?
1: Hey, this next song comes from a double album that was released on June 20th, 1966. The album was a seventh studio album called Blonde on Blonde. Here's the first track off the album that Rolling Stone magazine ranked it at 38 of the 500 greatest albums of all time. It's Bob Dylan with Rainy Day Women, number 12 and number 35 on All Over the Planet.

0: The only musician to ever win the Nobel Peace Prize, Bob Dylan with Rainy Day Women, number 12 and number 35. When Dylan was awarded the Nobel Prize for Literature in 2016, Swedish Academy Secretary Sarah Danius, when asked how to evaluate Dylan's literary merit, she suggested listening first to Blonde on Blonde. She said that alone should answer any questions you may have, which I thought was pretty heavy. And Bob Dylan on All Over the Planet. Let's keep it going, O. What do you got?
1: In the spring of 1982, I was making the switch from junior high to high school. Now, back then, I began to listen to a new genre of music called New Wave, synth pop, as that was what was becoming popular. But not only listening to it, but watching it on MTV. And one of those bands that were making their stride was Duran Duran. The band formed in Birmingham in 1978 by singer Stephen Duffy, keyboardist Nick Rhodes, and guitarist and bassist John Taylor. After several early changes, the band's lineup settled in May of 1980 as Rhodes, Taylor, and singer Simon Le Bon, guitarist Andy Taylor, and drummer Roger Taylor formed the group. Duran Duran were innovators of the music video genre and a leading band in the MTV-driven second British invasion of the U.S. in the 1980s. From their second studio album of the same name, this is Duran Duran with Rio on All Over the Planet.

0: Radio by Duran Duran. The song originated from an idea by John Taylor about Rio de Janeiro, the truly foreign, the exotic, a cornucopia of earthly delights, a party that would never stop. But Simon Le Bon wrote the lyrics to the song and chose not to write about the city, but about a girl named Rio. Have you ever met a girl named Rio?
1: Can't say I have.
0: Okay. Well, there we have
1: there
0: it.
1: There you go. There you go.
0: All right, let's keep going. All first right, cut tonight.
1: Yeah, first song off the album. It was the second single released from their fourth album that came out in 1982. Guitarist Elliot Easton, who is a big fan of Robert Fripp, plays a guitar solo that he said paid homage to the King Crimson lead guitarist. From the album Shake It Up, it's the first track called Since You're Gone on All Over the Planet.

0: The Cars with Since You're Gone. They recorded 6 albums in 9 years. Some very good music. Really, really unlike anybody else's sound when they started out and even when they finished. Rick Ocasek and bassist Benjamin Orr have passed away and the Cars no longer perform. There was a time when they had Todd Rundgren. Do you remember that?
1: Oh, yeah.
0: He joined them in 2006. Rick Ocasek wasn't interested in playing with them back then, so they picked up Todd Rundgren. They cut an album together and did a tour, and that was that. Rundgren said he did it to play with some friends, make some money, and pay some bills. And he's been a very successful.
1: That.
0: Yep, absolutely. The Cars from 1982 with Since You're Gone. Let's keep it rolling, though. What do you got up next?
1: It's time for Justin's Jam of the Week. And this week, it's a song by American singer-songwriter Billie Eilish from her third studio album, Hit Me Hard and Soft, released in 2024. It was released as the album's second single on July 2nd, 2024, through Darkroom and Interscope Records. Eilish wrote the song with her brother Phineas O'Connell, who recorded and produced it at his home studio in Los Angeles. A new wave and pop song, this tune explores themes of deep love and a desire for lasting connection. This is Justin's Jam of the Week, Billie Eilish, with Birds of a Feather on All Over the Planet.

0: of the week, Birds of a Feather by Billie Eilish. Mikhail Wood of the Los Angeles Times described Birds of a Feather as a breezy neo-new wave jam. And Alyssa Ali of NPR wrote of the song, "That poignant lyricism hides amid the dark humor and Eilish's clever cadence. It makes for one of the singer's most memorable vocal performances." She's a talented young lady. She is going to go far. Billie Eilish, right here and all over the planet.
1: Maybe the first time we've played her.
0: Probably.
1: All right.
0: What you got, Edgar?
1: Hey, The Heart of Saturday Night is the second studio album by singer-songwriter Tom Waits, released on October 15th, 1974 on Asylum Records. The first track is Tom Waits on vocals and piano. You won't hear this anywhere else except on All Over the Planet. It's New Coat of Paint. Tom Waits on All Over the Planet.

0: from 1974. New coat of paint by Tom Waits off of his second studio album called The Heart of Saturday Night. In 1991, Bob Seger would release an album called The Fire Inside. On that album, Seger covers two Tom Waits tunes. Blind Love was one of them, and New Coat of Paint was the other one. Really a nice rendition of it, but it's hard to beat the original a lot of times, even though it was Tom Waits singing. You know, people complain about his singing. That was his second album that he did, and his voice was a lot better. Got, you know, much more gravelier.
1: Over the years.
0: Over the years, but
1: for me, that was when he was in his prime.
0: Yeah, the Rain Dogs album, which was really great. I almost played Singapore Tonight, which is the first song off that album. That's one of my all-time favorite albums of his, but, he was writer of the year for Rolling Stone magazine years in a row. Great writer. Tom Waits. And all over the planet. Hey, we're about halfway through the show. You're listening to All Over the Planet. I'm Edgar Wilbury. Next to me, my cousin and music extraordinaire. We call him the Big O. He is
1: Orville Wilbury.
0: Orville Wilbury. Hey, it's our 576th show. I want to thank our underwriters who support our radio show called All Over the Planet. They are Watermark Brewing Company in Stevensville.
1: Thank you.
0: Journeyman Distillery in Three Oaks.
1: Thank you.
0: And Timothy's Restaurant in Union Pier.
1: Thank you!
0: We are grateful for their support.
1: As always.
0: Absolutely. Oh, we're halfway through the show. Let's keep it rolling, man. What do you got next?
1: The Mavericks. They were founded in Miami, Florida in 1989. Lead vocalist and guitarist Raul Malo met bass guitarist Robert Reynolds, a native of Kansas City, Missouri, when both were performing in local bands. The two of them developed a friendship after realizing that they both shared interest in musicians such as Roy Orbison, Elvis Presley, and Johnny Cash, so they decided to form their own band. Paul Deacon, a friend of Reynolds and native of Ohio, was chosen as drummer. Completing the original lineup was lead guitarist Ben Peeler, who was a native of Jackson, Mississippi. They immediately began touring throughout the Miami area, primarily at venues that typically booked rock bands. Because if you're familiar with the Mavericks, this is a country band. They wanted to perform original songs. And while most of the country music-themed venues at the time preferred acts that performed cover songs instead. So from their fifth studio album, Trampoline, here are the Mavericks with Dance the Night Away on All Over the Planet.

0: Dance the Night Away by the Mavericks. It was just another one of those artists that I probably never would have discovered had it not been for the various types of music that I was exposed to from being a mobile DJ for nearly 10 years. That song was just a dance floor pleaser for many, many a wedding.
1: A lot of people knew the song, too.
0: Oh, yeah. But I was so exposed to the 80s, you know. I didn't get into the whole other genres. I was a new wave boy.
1: Did you spike your hair?
0: I did. I had the Flock of Seagulls, too. I did. I had the Flock of Seagulls, too. The mullet.
1: We'll have to post that on the page.
0: Oh, no. Those pictures will never show up on Facebook. Ever. Edgar, what you got?
1: Hey, from the Chugger Archives. Chugger's Choice tonight is about the return to form for Eric Clapton, who had struggled with alcohol addiction and recently found sobriety back then. We're talking about the album that reached number 2 in the UK and number 16 in the US. Throughout the entire album, Clapton was right on target with his vocals and guitar playing. It's the first cut off his Journeyman album. It came out in 1989. It's Pretending from the Chugger Archives.

0: from the Chugger Archives. Pretending by EC off his 11th solo studio album called Journeyman. 1989 was the year, and I think Bob Tittleman was the producer of that. Highly produced. There was a lot of highly produced albums back in that era, 1989, and the quality is almost too much, but it's a great album, and it's a good album to listen to all the way through. Some blues cuts on there and just some really good stuff. Great stuff as always from Chugger, our good buddy in down in where the heck's he at now? He's down in
1: Arizona?
0: Oklahoma.
1: Oklahoma.
0: Yeah.
1: Where the winds go whipping down the plains?
0: Yep, you got it. From the Chugger Archives. Halfway through the show, let's keep rolling. Oh, what do you got?
1: In the mid-80s, the Chicago radio scene was graced with the talents of Steve Dahl, Gary Meyer, Bob Surratt, Kevin Matthews.
0: Fred Winston,
1: John Redmond's Landecker.
0: Jonathan Brandmeier,
1: this morning show icon, Jonathan Brandmeier. He was the morning DJ on WLUP, AM, and FM. He formed and performed concerts with his band Johnny and the Leisure Suits. His most memorable songs include We're All Crazy in Chicago, which was a local top 10 hit, and Hey There, Milwaukee Polka. You remember that? Hey there, ho there, yeah, hey, stay in Milwaukee and die. Hey.
0: Keep going.
1: Oh, no, come no, on okay, now, no, Wisconsin.
0: Okay, stop. All right.
1: Well, from his 1989 live album, this is Jonathan Brandmeier with When Friday Comes on All Over the Planet.

0: When Friday Comes by Johnny B. Jonathan Brandmeier. Radio was at its peak back then from the mid-80s to early 90s. I followed those guys for years. Johnny B., Buzz Kilman, Stephen Gary.
1: Hey, it's at its peak right now.
0: Well, yeah, it's at its peak right now in Harbor Country. All right, It still is.
1: Okay.
0: We can't do a disco demolition in Harbor Country.
1: That's true. That is true.
0: We could do a punk junk and, you know, have a garbage truck come around and pick up all the punk rockers.
1: We'll think about it.
0: Okay, all right. Edgar, what you got next?
1: Hey, the writer of this next song took over 5 years to write it. As a matter of fact, they didn't have a recording contract until he finished writing the song. From 1968 to 1975, Tom Scholz wrote 5 of the songs that would appear on their debut album. They landed a contract in 1976. From their debut album called Boston. It's Boston with the first track off that LP. It's More Than a Feeling on All Over the Planet.

0: came out in April of 76, and that was all you heard for quite a while. Planetoid, in 2008, Republican presidential candidate Mike Huckabee used the song to promote his campaign. Former Boston band member Barry Gaudreau, who is the lead guitarist for that band, made appearances with Huckabee both live and on YouTube. In February 2008, Schultz wrote to Huckabee requesting that he stop using the song, stating, "While I'm flattered that you are fond of my song, I'm shocked that you would use it and the name Boston to promote yourself without my consent. Your campaign's use of More Than a Feeling, coupled with the representation of one of your supporters as a member of Boston, clearly implies that the band Boston, and specifically one of its members, has endorsed your candidacy, neither of which is true. So I'd like it to stop."
1: And it did.
0: And that was the end of that. There you have it. Boston with More Than a Feeling on All Over the Planet. Let's keep it rolling. Oh, what do you got up next?
1: This next tune is an upbeat blues written by Taj Mahal and James Rachel. It was first released on Taj Mahal's 1968 album, The Natural Blues. And it is one of Mahal's most famous compositions. It was the opening tune for another comedy film that I love, The Blues Brothers. The whole soundtrack is actually fantastic. But the reason I chose this tune is because I have a great friend that I had the privilege of playing some music with him and some other guys. And we just put a small band together to do a couple of gigs. And now my family and I, we love to go out and we do some karaoke singing. And this song is one of my favorites to hear my buddy Mike Kennedy sing. This is She Caught the Katy by the Blues Brothers on All Over the Planet.

0: the Caney, opening track from that great film comedy directed by John Landis. And one of the best, I don't know if we can call them a mock band. I mean, the Blues Brothers, they actually played out a few gigs, but just a great tune. John Belushi, Dan Aykroyd, the Blues Brothers, right here on All Over the Planet. Edgar, we still got about a half hour left. Let's go.
1: Okay, the positive reviews on this next song where the voice goes from raunchy to bluesy, from harsh to soothing. Another critic said it was probably the most sexually aggressive song on the album. Another described the song as the ultimate in hippie chick eroticism. From Tapestry, it's Carole King. The first cut off that album, I Feel the Earth Move. Track 1 from 71 on All Over the Planet.

0: Carole King with I Feel the Earth Move from her Tapestry album. First song off that album, and her song It's Too Late was the flip side of that single.
1: Well, it's too late, baby, now it's too late.
0: That was not a real recording either. That was just the big O singing there. Nice job, though.
1: Thank you.
0: But anyway, It's Too Late became a huge hit for her also. King on vocals and keyboards and throughout the entire album. And then on guitar was Danny Kortchmar. And Kortchmar was a session guitarist in the late 60s with The Section, who had, you know, they played for everybody, mm-hmm. like James Taylor, Linda Ronstadt, Jackson Browne. And then Kortchmar also co-writing with Don Henley, wrote Sunset Grill, New York Minute. The guy did it all, and Carole King knocking it out of the park with her album Tapestry from 1971. Kortchmar is 79, still busy with producing and writing.
1: Oh, yeah.
0: And Carole King is 83 and still performing. And, mm-hmm. And like I said earlier, had 118 top 100 singles released in the U.S.
1: Yep, she's still an artist I would love to see.
0: And a great writer.
1: Mm-hmm.
0: Yeah. Hey, let's keep it going. Oh, what do you got up next?
1: Well, this next song is by the band Journey. It was written and composed in 1982 during their Escape tour. It is not certain exactly when it was first performed live. Some sources claim that the first live performance of the song was in 82 at the Day on the Green concert, where singer Steve Perry told the crowd, "We just wrote this song about 2 weeks ago." However, bootleg recordings exist of the performances at least a month earlier at Chicago's Rosemont Horizon, where Perry also says the song was 2 weeks old. In a 2008 interview, guitarist Neil Schon recalled the first time it was played live. "It doesn't matter where we put this song because it has always had a strong effect on the audience, all the way back to the first time we played it, before it was even recorded. It was written on tour, and we threw it in the set to see how it would go down. The audience had an amazing reaction to it without even knowing what it was." Schon said the song was, like many other songs by the band, Motown mixed with R&B blues. That's pretty much where Separate Ways is coming from. It's got a heavier guitar than an R&B song, but I think that's what makes it sound like Journey. This is Journey with Separate Ways on All Over the Planet.

0: Separate Ways by Journey. The music video for Separate Ways was the first single for which the band shot a choreographed video. Previous videos were performances that were taped and edited, expanded, like with Faithfully, to include a montage of the band on tour. They shot it with a crew from the NFL Films. Steve Perry had been very opposed to making a choreographed video. He'd always say, "We're performers, we're entertainers, but we're not actors. And we're not a very photogenic band." And that video is now infamous for the scenes where the band is pretending to play non-existent instruments, although they do also play their real instruments. And I remember seeing a meme where it's the band where there's no music and you just hear feet shuffling and you hear on the guitar and just, it's hilarious. But still, a great band. Another one of my favorite bands, to where I said this last week about Styx, I'm going to say this about Journey. Without Journey is not Journey without Steve Perry. Thank you, everybody.
1: Let's say it again. Go ahead.
0: Journey is not Journey without Steve Perry.
1: All right, there you go.
0: All right.
1: Yeah, and I agree.
0: Yep. Edgar, what you got for
1: me? In 1998, Tom Petty was going through a terrible divorce, was addicted to heroin, and bassist Howie Epstein was in worse shape than Petty himself. According to Petty, the song is about escapism. It's the first song off his 1989 Echo album. After the Echo tour, he never played this song in concert again. It's Room at the Top, TP and the Heartbreakers, on All Over the Planet.

0: Room at the Top reached number 19 on the Billboard Mainstream Rock Chart. Longtime heartbreaker Mike Campbell with a great lead guitar in that tune there. Howie Epstein missed the album photo shoot, and Tom Petty said, we'll take the pictures without him. Then it just took a little bit of time, but he's kicked out of the band not too long after that. He had some major issues, as did Petty at that time. But Ron Blair would come back and take over bass, and and Howie from Milwaukee, Wisconsin, would be gone. Tom Petty, out all over the planet. Let's keep it going. Oh, what do you got up next?
1: Well, as I said earlier, you all know how I feel about the band Sticks. But I will concede there are some instances where a change in the band's personnel can work, such as Van Halen, okay? From 1974 to 1985, Van Halen consisted of Eddie Van Halen, his brother, drummer, Alex, lead vocalist, David Lee Roth, and bassist, Michael Anthony. Well, in 1985, when Roth left the band to embark on a solo career, he was replaced by former Montrose lead vocalist, Sammy Hagar. So here, okay? From the 1986 album 5150, the first album with not Van Hagar, they were still Van Halen, but lead vocalist Sammy Hagar. This is Van Halen with Good Enough on All Over the Planet.

0: Good Enough by Van Hagar. I'm sorry, I mean Van Halen. With Hagar, the group released 4 number one albums, multi-platinum over the course of the year. So I will concede on that one. Edgar, we got time for one more.
1: Hey, the first song off this Building the Perfect Beast album came out in October of 84. I moved to Chicago in 85, and that song takes me back to driving down Lakeshore Drive in the summer when I was 22 years old. With the windows down, listening to great music in the Windy City. I'm going to be heading back there a lot more because I just want to congratulate my dear friend Sarah for landing
0: Yay!
1: A job in Chicago.
0: Good job, Sarah.
1: This goes out to her. It's the Boys of Summer, Don Henley, on All Over the Planet. 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I'm Will Berry. With me, the Big O. I want to thank our underwriters. 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Appreciate all you cats for tuning us in on All Over the Planet. Be good to one another and stay safe. For the Big O, I'm Edgar Wilbury. Have a great weekend.
0: Let the summer begin.

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0: society. And please, I have one request to the media. Stop sharing the picture of the victims. Let the families mourn. Let them pray. As we do always at the Islamic Center of San Diego. It's a house of worship. It's not a battlefield. Come on. People come to the mosque to pray, to socialize, to celebrate, to enjoy their time together. Muslims and non-Muslims alike, everyone have been always welcomed. Our doors are always welcomed. We never ask people when they show up at the door of the Islamic Center. We never ask them whether you are Muslim or not. Who are you? Because everyone is welcome. So let's do our best to spread this culture of love and tolerance and sympathy for the sake of this nation, for the sake of the future generation.
1: That was Taha Hussein, the imam and director of the Islamic Center of San Diego, attacked on Monday. Police said they'd begun a search for the two teenage gunmen 2 hours before the attack, after the mother of one of the shooters called police. This is San Diego Police Chief Scott Wall.
2: She believed her son was suicidal, and she began to share information that several of her weapons were missing. Her vehicle was missing, in addition to her son. She also said that her son was with a companion, and that they were dressed in camo, and that is not consistent with what we would typically see from somebody that is suicidal.
1: That's the San Diego police chief. We're joined now by Linda Sarsour, Palestinian-American Muslim organizer, friend of the imam at the Islamic Center of San Diego, author of We Are Not Here to Be Bystanders, and co-founder of Empower Action Fund. Linda, thanks so much for joining us again, but under these incredibly sad circumstances, the guard has just been named who was killed by the gunmen themselves apparently dead of self-inflicted wounds. Can you talk about what you heard yesterday and your reaction as it was unfolding? You're a friend of the imam.
3: I immediately saw a tweet on X that said that there was a shooting at the Islamic Center of San Diego, and I immediately texted Imam Taha Hussein, who's an old friend of mine, and I said, "Are you okay?" And he immediately called me back and said that we are in a lockdown right now. There's been an active shooting. At that moment, he had not known about all the fatalities, but they did know about Brother Amin Abdullah, who was the armed security guard of the mosque and a father of 8 and a wonderful, incredible human being that I also had the honor and privilege of meeting myself. There are also 2 other adult males that were also killed in the shooting. One of them is Brother Mansour, also known as Abu al-Izz. He is an elder, a caretaker of the mosque, also was running the Islamic bookstore at the mosque, and just a beloved kind of uncle in the community. Another one is Brother Nadid. Brother Nadid is a neighbor of the mosque, a congregant, someone who is heavily involved in the mosque itself. It's just a very devastating experience. There is also over about 200 kids in a pre-K to third grade Islamic school that is a part of the Islamic Center of San Diego who are also on lockdown, hiding under... hiding under desks and closets. And if it wasn't for Brother Amin Abdullah and these brothers that came out to put their bodies on the line, we could have had many more fatalities, and many of them could have been small children in this country. So even though the children are safe, thank God, they are forever going to live with this trauma of knowing that their mosque was attacked because they were Muslims.
1: I was watching as parents wept also, talking about how Amin had saved their children, that the kids, the first thing they look forward to going to school in the morning is seeing him there.
3: That's right. That's who he was, and this was his job. As a matter of fact, a few days before this horrific shooting, he had made a post on social media, on Facebook, and said something like, a lot of people look for fame, they look for

0: financial stability. They look kind of for the worldly things. But for him, he just wanted to be a good Muslim, and he wanted to meet his Lord as pure as he was when he was a baby. And that is his last message that people saw on social media. Imam Taha, also the director of the Islamic Center, who was in the building when this happened, he was on the second floor, is an incredible ally. He's someone who is very well known in the immigrant rights movement, in the San Diego economic justice movement. He's at often at many rallies. This is a mosque that has opened its doors to the community. They literally have open mosque day where anyone in the community can show up to the mosque, and they are opened, they are welcomed with open arms. They have film screenings. They do like community events. They do festivals. Like, this is the epitome of a mosque that shows our true values as Muslims in community and in solidarity. So it's just devastating, and no house of worship should have to ever experience this.
1: You were with Imam Taha Hussein just a few weeks ago.
0: Mm-hmm. Imam Taha is a national leader. He is part of many of the movement work that I do. He's someone that we go to as an Islamic scholar to help guide us through the social justice and work that we do. And we were in Dearborn just a few weeks ago. He was there as a mentor to many Muslim organizers in this country. And he's someone that I've spoken on many panels with. We do the Muslim Student Association Conference in California. Just someone who's always at the right place at the right time and very encouraging, and of women leadership in our community, of youth leadership in our community. And so it's just devastating to see that his mosque was targeted as someone who has poured so much into our community and movements.
1: Can you talk about what you understand the mom of one of the alleged shooters? Kane Clark was, I believe, 17. Mm-hmm. He was with Caleb Vasquez. These two now dead teenagers have been identified. How the mom got in touch with the police hours before. I think she had a cache of weapons, mm-hmm. but she saw her guns gone and her car gone, and her kid was dressed in camo with the ammo. And as the mayor, as the police chief said, even though he had left a suicide note, that is highly suspect when they're putting on camo, mm-hmm. obviously.
0: I mean, we can't deny, Amy, that there's been increased political rhetoric against Muslims in this country, and the ways in which Muslims are treated. Even after this horrific shooting, right-wing MAGA accounts, some of them verified, some of them high profile, have begun conspiracy theories or have actually blamed the mosque itself for their own shooting that happened there. It is absolutely horrific to see the ways in which elected officials, anywhere from Randy Fine to the members of Congress who have started this, what they call the Sharia Free Caucus, people are not held accountable for their anti-Muslim hate. Anti-Muslim hate is one of the few types of bigotry in this country that is acceptable. You don't lose your job. There's no consequences for it. And here comes a 17-year-old who is probably brought into all this propaganda. He's wrote a suicide note. The officials are saying that there was hate rhetoric scrolled on the weapons, which also tells me how long were your guns missing? How long did it take him to scroll, hateful, rhetoric on guns? Also, how is the mother storing her guns? Did you just leave them around? Was there no key? Was there no way for this to be protected so that your child does not go out and kill innocent people at a mosque? So there's something very, strange that's happening here. But I will say this about the 17-year-old and also a 19-year-old. I'm sad, Amy, for them. I really am sad. They're too young for this type of hate. And the fact that it drove them to the point where they went to a mosque and they shot innocent people and could have shot children. I mean, the fact that there's an Islamic school, if it wasn't for Brother Amin and the brothers that interfered, we literally could have had dozens of children who would have been literally shot and killed. And the thing is, we've seen this before. We saw it in Sandy Hook. We saw it in Uvalde. And so for me, I'm just like, it's an issue around, let's end this anti-Muslim hate. Let's make sure that there are consequences for people who propagate this hate, for media outlets who propagate this hate. And also, let's get some sensible gun reform. How did this mother get the, were they registered guns? How was she storing them at home? How did your son wear where did your son get cameo from? Like, wearing, I mean, the whole thing just doesn't make sense.
1: During a televised news conference on Monday, a woman disrupted the news conference just as San Diego Mayor Todd Gloria was beginning to speak. She accused him of emboldening what she called Zionist propaganda.
2: Thank you.
3: Direct result of your leadership! Your leadership! Our Muslim brothers and sisters have been talking to you for how long? You have to listen to them, Todd. Just like you did with ICE.
4: It
3: was golden spice. It was golden science propaganda. And you'll keep doing it as long as it minds are.
1: So after that, the mayor began speaking, but she referred to him as Todd, which was his first name. Linda Sarsour, I don't know if you could make out what she was saying, but if you could respond.
0: She was saying basically to him that this is that you're part of the problem, that this is because you've emboldened this hateful rhetoric. Like, she was basically holding him accountable. Mayor Todd, in the course of genocide, has condemned Palestinian organizers. He condemned Palestinian students. He would never show up to any events led by Palestinian American or Muslims that were related to the genocide in Gaza. And he continued to vilify folks that organized around the genocide. And he is someone who has aligned himself with right-wing Zionists and others. So I think, again, who you ally with as a leader of a city, right, like San Diego, tells me where you stand. If you're going to be willing to stand with people who are condemning, vilifying, dehumanizing people who are standing up for justice for the Palestinian people, then you're part of the larger problem that we have here, which is reaffirming anti-Muslim, anti-Palestinian, anti-Arab hate. You know this, Amy, in this country. People don't know the difference between a Muslim, Arab, or a Palestinian. And that's the problem here. And so all these things are conflated. In the past, this mosque has been targeted during genocide by right-wing media. There was a New York Post article that just literally got published yesterday after a horrific shooting that basically said the shooting that happened at an Islamic center with a history of controversy. Like, they're instead of reporting the news, they're telling us that there's a controversial mosque here. What does that have to do with what is happening to these people?
1: The far-right political activist, Trump ally Laura Loomer, posted a message on X on Monday reading, "The mosque that was, quote-unquote, supposedly shot up today, just remember the people who attend this mosque want us all to be killed. We will be told they are such amazing people. I'm not advocating for violence. I condemn violence. I'm showing you how evil this mosque is and always has been. It should be raided by ICE and the FBI," she tweeted. In a follow-up tweet, Laura Loomer called for the DHS to, quote, deport every Muslim in America back to the Middle East, unquote. Your response, Linda?
0: And this is exactly what's across the entire internet. That's it. This is the conspiracy theories blaming us for the tragic and horrific shooting that has happened at this mosque. And this is the kind of rhetoric that's acceptable. No one else, Amy, would be able to say something like Laura Loomer about any other religious community. Again, for us, it's acceptable. Her posts won't get taken down. There will be no consequences for a Laura Loomer. But here we have three adult men, beloved in their community, in an incredible mosque where their neighbors love them. There are people that have come out and spoken about them, pastors, rabbis, those that have visited this mosque and know that this mosque is a community center. It's a beloved place. I've been there so many times, Amy. It's so incredible. It's one of the most diverse mosques in all of America, from the African continent, from South Asia, from the Arab world, from converts in the United States of America to Latino Muslims. They have Spanish-speaking programs. I mean, it's just an incredibly beautiful place. They welcome the formerly incarcerated. This is the kind of people that they are. Imam Taha is one of the most incredible leaders we have in this country, and it's just despicable that we allow this kind of rhetoric, especially after a horrific shooting.
1: Linda Sarsour, Palestinian American, Muslim organizer, author of We Are Not Here to Be Bystanders. She's also co-founder of Empower Action Fund. Coming up, a new documentary on E. Jean Carroll. She successfully sued Donald Trump twice in federal court. He was found civilly liable for sexual abuse and defamation. We'll speak with the director, Ivy Mirapol. Stay with us.

On this day in baseball history, May 19th, 1910, Cy Young wins his 500th game as the Cleveland Naps beat the Washington Senators 5-4 in 11 innings. He is the only pitcher in Major League history to ever reach this milestone. This Day in Baseball History is brought to you by the Biggest Little Baseball Museum, located on Three Oaks' magnificent Quarter Mile, and a proud supporter of Radio Harbor Country.

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0: sound of my wife's roar is like a tear. 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Oh, she knew I had caught up with her this time. She turned to me slowly and said, "Darling, Jody's got your loving gone." And right then, I went to the telephone and I called the committee of the married men in the city.
1: Yeah.
0: I said, "We're going to track down Jody."

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1: Welcome to the Glorious Glean, and a new tool to help you learn about Michigan's more than 600 rare plants and animals, along with their habitat and management needs. 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It's a great way to search for a rare plant or animal and determine the best time to see them. Along with a picture, there is a description of the habitat. 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From the banks of the Glean, this is Peg Coring.

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1: It's time for that 70s show with Mighty Mo and Diver Dan. Some of the most legendary rock was forged in the fires of intense personal conflict. Tension, rivalry, and egos often pushed artists to write and perform at their absolute peak. We're going to talk about some very specific feuds that produced some of the most celebrated tracks ever.
2: And speaking of celebrated feuds, Mo, 50 years ago, America was celebrating our bicentennial. So I'm going to let these two pioneers of broadcasting introduce our first song.
3: I'm Casey Kasem, and along with Walter Cronkite, we're going to tell you about the feud between the X-Beatles.
4: Pipe down there, Casey. This is Walter Cronkite with your semi-sesquicentennial minute about Paul McCartney's song Too Many People, where he takes a jab at his former Fab Four mop-top bandmate John Lennon.
3: Whoa, Walter, this is getting a little ponderous.
4: Casey, why don't you head back to Scooby-Doo Land and let a real broadcaster with critical acclaim and the power and proximity for greater than any mortal man educate the rock world on the song from 1971 Ram album, where Paul takes a jab at his former bandmate.
3: I think maybe there's too many people in the studio.
4: And so that's the way it was.

John Lennon wrote How Do You Sleep at the height of his feud with Paul McCartney after the Beatles broke up. Critics have described the song as dramatic, childish, and a photo negative of what Lennon was trying to create with Imagine. The lyrics are nasty and biting, but George Harrison has a great guitar solo worked in. Here's John Lennon and How Do You Sleep?

Dear Friend was Paul McCartney's attempt at reconciliation with John Lennon. It followed Lennon's attack on McCartney in the song How Do You Sleep, which had been in retaliation for McCartney's perceived digs at Lennon on Too Many People. A lot of conflict there. Music critics cited Dear Friend as a counter-argument to the caricature of McCartney as an emotional lightweight. Here's Dear Friend by Wings.

0: On April 24th, 1976, Lorne Michaels came on Saturday Night Live to offer the Beatles $3,000 to reunite and play a couple of songs. I watched it with my brothers in our family room. It was an unprecedented moment, and I remember all three of us kind of sat up in our seats. Very exciting stuff for a kid. Let's take a listen.
1: Hi, I'm Lorne Michaels, the producer of Saturday Night. Right now we're being seen by approximately 22 million viewers. But please allow me, if I may, to address myself to four very special people. John, Paul, George, and Ringo, the Beatles.
2: Hey, wake up.
1: Lately there have been a lot of rumors to the effect that the four of you might be getting back
3: together. 1976, right? Saturday Night Live. Lorne Michaels comes out with the $3,000 check and he says, all right, this great big sum of money will be yours if you guys reunite tonight. Is it true that you were at John's place that night and you were watching the show?
2: No, it's not. That's morphed. The story's morphed a little bit. I was at John's place and Saturday Night Live was on and John said to me, have you seen this? I said, no. I'm living in England. He was living in America. And he said, no, they're offering us money. He said, Lorne came on last week and said, we should go down, just you and me. We should show up, you know, we'll do it. Just, there's only two of us, shake off the money. But, you know, they'll be all right. We'd do it, you know. And so for a second, it was like...
3: But was it a week later or was it that night?
2: It was a week later.
3: Yeah. What stopped you from doing it?
2: I don't know. It would have been work. We were having a night off. So we elected to not go and go to work. It was a nice idea. We nearly did it.
4: He used to turn up at the door with a guitar. So I said, do you mind ringing first? You know, I've just had a hard day with the baby.
5: Yes. True. When was the last time he turned up at the
4: door? I don't know. 3 years ago, 4 years ago. I can't remember. I said, look, you know, just call us. I've had a hard day with the baby. You know, I'm worn out and you're walking in with a damn guitar.
6: I mean, how do you think I feel? I mean, I feel just terrible.
7: It's saying that now, isn't it? I mean, I've come all this way. It was $3,000. That was the deal.
6: I understand, but I mean, it was just one of those mix-ups. I mean, it's generally... I mean, I thought it was
8: still
6: going back.
8: You're all right, Lorne.
4: Well, I mean, I tell you one thing. You want to get it straight in the future, you know.
6: If you don't go on tonight, it'll break his heart. I mean, it must be... See, I thought that you would understand that if it was, you know, $3,000 for four people, then it would just be $750 for the people. As far as I'm concerned, I mean, you could have a full $3,000 if it's the network.
4: Pretty chintzy.
6: 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I mean, I know that there's another $250 available for the opening for the person who says live from New York it's Saturday night.
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0: The Neil Young song, Southern Man, is about racism in the American South. Young claimed the song was more about the civil rights movement than the South in particular. But years later, when he wrote his 2012 biography, Waging Heavy Peace, Young apologized for the song, writing, I don't like my words when I listen to it. They're accusatory and condescending. Here's Southern Man by Neil Young.

Ronnie Van Zant and the rest of Lynyrd Skynyrd spent a lot of time on the road in tour buses in 1970, and they kept hearing Neil Young's Southern Man. Ronnie Van Zant felt the song's lyrics unfairly blamed slavery and racism on the South, so they responded in song with Sweet Home Alabama. The song became their most successful composition. Neil and Ronnie actually had deep respect for each other. On Lynyrd's last album cover, Street Survivor, Ronnie Van Zant is wearing a Neil Young Tonight's the Night t-shirt under his jacket, while Neil Young has been photographed on stage in his Lynyrd Skynyrd Florida Whiskey t-shirt. This is Sweet Home, Alabama.

In November 1972, Carly Simon released a song that is still, some 54 years later, shrouded in mystery. The song, You're So Vain, describes a self-absorbed lover. The lover? He's long been a matter of speculation. Simon herself claims the song refers to three men, one of whom is definitely Warren Beatty. The other two men, rumors include Kris Kristofferson, Cat Stevens, and Mick Jagger, all of whom she had affairs with. Mick provided backup singing on the song. Will we ever find out who the other two guys are? Who knows? This is You're So Vain by Carly Simon.

0: In 2017, Graham Norton, on his show, asked Beatty point blank, is it you?
1: This is the famous one. Yeah. So Carly Simon wrote the song You're So Vain about you.
2: How would I know?
3: Well, didn't she say?
2: I don't know.
1: No,
2: I don't know. I don't know.
1: Okay.
0: Is Memory Motel a song about Carly Simon? The lyrics describe an actual motel in Montauk, Long Island. Jagger's description of the woman throughout the song sound a bit like Carly. Hannah Honey was a peachy kind of girl. Her eyes were hazel and her nose was slightly curved. And Mick and Carly were embroiled in a love affair at the time. Is it? Could it be? Listen for yourself. Memory Motel by the Stones.

Pink Floyd loved making music. The part they couldn't stomach was the soul-deadening experience of dealing with industry flacks and record company bigwigs who wanted more from the band every minute. Have a Cigar is a scathingly sarcastic look at those who would profit off the talent of others, the businessmen controlling the artists, to use David Gilmour's analogy. Here is Have a Cigar.

Mercury poisoning was a song written as a critique of Graham Parker's label at the time, Mercury Records. But because he was still with Mercury at the time, the song was released anonymously with 200 copies sent to members of the media. That did it. The song was supposed to be killed, but instead, it became one of those surprise hits, and Mercury couldn't stop it. This is Mercury Poisoning by Graham Parker.

Smooth Dancer is a track from the seventh studio album from Deep Purple. Written by Ian Gillan, it really takes shots at the guitarist Ritchie Blackmore. Some of the insults that were fired were a line like this: "You went to rule the world, but you're acting like a girl. And you swole up inside with nothing but your pride." You could just tell that there was smoke on the water with this band, and it wouldn't be long before there would be a split.

0: You know, Mo, that's about all the time we have for this week's show. But for next week's show, I was thinking nothing says 1970s like people in their cars. So I'd say let's do a show about cars. And my idea is, wait a minute, Mo, you're the idea person. What's your idea?
1: Well, Dan, my idea is your idea is a great one. The 70s was the golden era of the movie car chase. So we're going to go on the open road, pay homage to some specific vehicles, and just maybe serve as your perfect cruising soundtrack. So get your motor running. We're going to have some fun in the sun with Golden Earring, the Doobie Brothers, the Boss, the Eagles, Joe Walsh, and more. Pull out your driving gloves and prepare to drive. 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
2: Yeah. Jackie Venson is a real Austin native, Austin, Texas, and an outstanding musician. Grew up in a musical family, went to Berklee School of Music for piano, and didn't even take up guitar until after she had already left the Berklee School of Music. And she's an extremely accomplished blues musician, and I'm looking forward to hearing from her. In the meantime, let's start out and let's play this song here. 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